captured this, escaping from the tiny body of a sleeping hummingbird. A high-pitched, but unmistakable, snore. Hummingbirds are loved for their beauty and speed,

snore. 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A scientist in Peru captured this, escaping from the tiny body of a sleeping hummingbird.

Advisor, dreaming in mellow jazz sounds. Well, there's a man with a bag, and I heard he's coming round, and that he's got a few answers for me.

So many who, what, whys and whens, iPhone notes have a viral pen. Dark skin darling, brown skin friends, pink black girl, that's the pattern pending. Push that, all my incentive in, recoup all my investments, win. On rocks, that's how I like my gin. Priceless, just got them gems from Sims. There's a war going on in my mental, emotions gentle, spiritual healing. Would be smart to invest in time away.

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What's the goal? Where is this ending? You'll choke on your own breath. 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

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You pay her a dollar. You get her to do your mate's washing. Your mate pays you $50. Communism. Your mom does the washing. You do the washing. Every night you salute a picture of your dad. Socialism. Your mom does the washing. You do the cooking. Everybody is happy in theory. Feudalism. Your mom does the washing and pays you tax. Colonialism. You barge into your mom's room, claim you discovered your mom's room, dump all your dirty clothes on the floor. Fascism. Your mom does the washing, and you are obsessed with her nose. Liberalism. You watch your mom do the washing and you feel really, really bad. Something must be done, you say. Something may or may not get done. Libertarianism. Your mom does the washing. You believe you did the washing. 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

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Your mom does the washing. It's in the Constitution. End of discussion. Mansplaining. 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You tell her how best to do the washing. 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

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Africanism. You go to Benny's house. Benny's mom does the washing. You ask your mom why she doesn't do the washing. You do not survive the night. 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That one time I did the washing, I told everybody I did the washing. I blogged about it, bragged about it, took a selfie, Insta story, went on TV, won an Oscar, went on Fortnite, did a dance. I am an ally. Hashtag me too. Egalitarianism. That one time you did the washing is proof. It's all equal.

like about how the betrayal that I've had in my life from people that I've been in love with, from friends, family, the heartbreak, the wounds that have been placed inside of me, mentally, physically, and emotionally, have really turned me into a cold-hearted bitch. People and wants to see change in the world and all of that good stuff. But I don't have a tolerance for bullshit. I don't have a tolerance for shit that's just unnecessary anymore. 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I'm a different person. 100%. I spent a long time in my life, a lot of years, in a lot of relationships, looking for validation from people. 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I had to find validation within me. 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And now I no longer need validation from anyone else.

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Now they gotta pivot. 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

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Perfection, pragmatic and practical, unabbreviated. That which has not been deviated, imperishable, cannot be alleviated. It's the language of God.

all time passes. Although illusions has been accepted by the masses, and they teach us lies every day in high school classes. Divine and sublime, unaffected by space, motion, or time. Truth, the intrinsic nature of the mind, is correct, though man.

0: such great shows, and we're happy to be back, and we're happy to keep coming back as long as they want us.
1: Thank you so much. I do want to talk a little bit about that, since we're discussing the UK. Northern soul is, you know, very big. It has like a lot of roots in London and, you know, stemming from wider dance culture. Your style is very influenced by a lot of the same Motown records that inspired Northern soul. I wanted to see if you wanted to discuss that, and do you think that like played into your reception with the UK audience?
0: I think so. And also like our heavy influence in the Rocksteady, kind of Treasure Isle, those studios, and Studio One, like just really those big studios from back in the days. Well, big studios, not really, really tiny studios really, but you know, just all the music that they covered and all the volume of work that both, you know, Motown, Stax, and you know, all those Philly labels and everything, and also the Jamaican labels, like all of them that they put out. Like it was just, it reaches us in a different way, from the Rocksteady to the reggae to the soul to the Motown, but it all coincides at the end of the day, because we could be trying to play a Motown song, but it'll come out like a reggae tune, or come out a little bit different because of the way our influences kind of carry so much into our music, for sure.
1: And I do also want to mention, you were recently named Songwriter of the Month as well, after the release of Love Stories. I read a bit about the press releases and like your statements that were coming from there. Congratulations, you do really capture a style that I feel a lot of people try to emulate, but you do it really well, and you also do it with a blend of genres. You're not just staying in the 50s, you're not just doing, you know, the 60s. You have a wide range of influences, not just within the genres themselves, but also with regional sounds like Stax. And I wanted to see what really goes into your writing process for a song like How Lonely Is Lonely. What drew me in was that piano line, and along with that reggae influence that you also kind of grew up with, you can kind of hear that in the rhythm. I wanted to see like what goes behind that type of writing process.
0: Yeah, I think for that one particularly, the track started with a guitar player, Paco, starting off with that riff, like, and you know, I was like, man, that sounds like, just do that over and over and let's record it, let's just make a loop out of it. And we made like a 2-minute loop, and kind of just like kept, like you said, it was just drawing, and you know, it just kind of kept going back to it, like there's something here. And you know, at the time I was going through a breakup and stuff, so it was like kind of like that last kind of like bit of like sad songs that you could squeeze out of the relationship. And it was like it was a favorite process, because I was honest, and you know, I was explaining to it, Adriana, like when we sing it together, that it should be together like a duet, but it should be kind of distant, like it's two people talking to them the same story but not even hearing each other. So it's cool to kind of tap into those kind of themes when you're writing lyrics, and I think that's what comes across with that stuff like that.
1: Yeah, I wanted to say I really appreciated the honesty on the new record, because the way that you described it as well, it's like a love fantasy, but you also have to kind of come to terms with the fantasy not coming to fruition, so it is a lot about heartbreak. Do you think there's like a universality to this?
0: I think so, yeah. I mean, love is such a universal topic in itself that, you know, kind of takes, I kind of feel like it takes balls to really dive in and have that honesty for it. So we try to capture that, we try to put that in, and it transcends to all the types, even if we play instrumentals, you know, like there's a way to make those feelings come out through notes and chords and stuff like that. And we always try to explore that, and we're such big nerds about, you know, making that happen, so we try our best to make it weird.
1: And I also remember you were discussing the rivalry between, it was Garfield High School, and I'm so sorry, the other high school was?
0: Yeah,
1: Roosevelt. And that was kind of like their big inner city rivalry. What is one game in particular that you remember fondly? And do you think that you bring with you wherever you go?
0: I think for me, the most memorable one was when I was already in high school, before Garfield, playing in the marching band. And, you know, we had our field show, the halftime field show. And my position in the field show was like right above like the 20-yard line, like right on their side. So I remember just facing the crowd, facing their team, all their crowd, and them just like, "Hey, you suck, like rivalry stuff. And that's the most memorable one to me. But like, you know, what's funny is like some of my friends that I played in bands with that went to that school were right there too, you know, heckling me. So it was all fun. It's all in fun, and it's always been like a great game to go and support and stuff. And you know, that's where a lot of us call. And Adriana, you know, she went to that school, to the rival school. So, and the rest of us kind of went to Garfield. So it's kind of a funny little thing that still the rivalry still continues. Yeah.
1: That sounds very punk rock. Like, I can just imagine you're just there, you know, like playing your heart out, and then like, yeah, the round bottles.
2: En realidad es fantástico poder tener el acceso a esto, y vamos a hacer algo. 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
1: Hey, hey, nigga, that's how niggas find the safe.
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1: Wait, what?
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0: That'd be like honestly a great midlife crisis.

I don't remember. But it makes me wonder. Johnny, why couldn't you be ready too? I was ready.